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4: In Major League Baseball tonight, Washington leads at Philadelphia against starter Aaron Nola 3-0 in the bottom of the fifth. In New York, to the third inning, Cardinals 3-0 over the Yankees and Cam Schlittler. Milwaukee's at home and scoreless against Pittsburgh in the bottom of the second. Milwaukee with the best record in the majors. A win tonight would put the Brewers at 70-42. The Dodgers at Cubs game is

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0: 6-5. The Yankees just hit another home run.
1: Not to go full on meteorologist. You think it has something to do with the heat? You remember when, you know, the balls get a little different and travel a little different? Which, by the way, remember when they put those juiced up balls a handful of years ago? And everybody was hitting 35, 45 home runs, guys who normally hit 15, 18, 20. My goodness.
2: The big games we have on TV right now combined 11 home runs.
0: That's right. That's crazy. We just keep turning our heads.
1: And it's only the top of the six for the Cubs.
2: Bad for baseball. Bad for baseball.
1: No, you need a day like this every night. No,
0: Chicks love the long ball.
2: No, they don't. We like get the runner over, bunt sacrifice fly. That's what we want.
1: Steal.
2: Yep.
1: All that.
2: Bring back the glory days of baseball. Paint, the pizza boxes, Rob.
1: Paint,
2: all that.
1: Yeah, paint
2: the
1: juice corners.
2: Baseballs. What happened to the game I love, Rob?
0: The pizza boxes. They love that same for me.
1: Yeah, that was a good one. I ain't like it.
0: Because they were that big, though.
1: Because he was hating on Shohei, but it was a good one.
2: By the way, they said Shohei's been caught out at the bags 4 times already since the All-Star break.
1: Bring back the jumbo pizza boxes.
2: Mm-hmm. Shout out to David Vasse, friend of the show.
1: His arm okay?
2: I don't know. You know, he said that he's seeing Ohtani get caught on the bags more in the last 2 weeks than he's had in his entire Dodger career.
1: He's tired. Truth is, I'm tired. That man is tired.
0: What's he batting now? What's his batting average? Can you give me
2: right around 300?
0: Is it 300?
1: It was 294
2: right now.
1: Last time I saw. Wait, what was you about to say? Something slick?
0: No, I'm just
1: Rob, we know you.
2: Yeah.
0: All right.
1: He had something slick right there. Last call.
0: Is it last call already?
1: It is. 877-99 on Fox. 877-99 on Fox. We'll take last call and we'll tell you about the 3 home runs you're going to miss.
0: I know. By the time we get back.
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6: The Yankees have taken a 7-6 lead over the Cardinals. It's top of the eighth inning. St. Louis led 4-0 in the fourth. In fact, took a 6-0 lead after Alec Burleson's second home run of the night. The Yankees have responded with five long balls, taking the lead with newcomer Luis Garcia hitting a two-run shot. Bottom of the seventh. 7-6 Yanks, top of the eighth. Pirates holding on 4-3 at Milwaukee, bottom of the eighth. Giants lead at Texas, top of the seventh inning, 3-0. It's the Cubs over the Dodgers, 7-5 in the bottom of the sixth. Dodger pitcher Justin Robleski allowed four homers in 4 1/3 innings. Toronto got a start from Shane Bieber, now leads 3-1 in the seventh at Houston. Rays up 8-1 at Colorado, bottom of the fifth. Padres in the late game, scoreless in the first at Arizona. Philadelphia already sent Washington to a sixth straight loss, 6-3. The Red Sox got catcher Adley Rutschman in trade from Baltimore. I'm Steve DeSager.
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6: What you need to know.
7: In late night baseball, the Rays are leading in the top of the ninth at Colorado, 11-5. Tampa Bay is about to take a 3.5 game lead on the Yankees, the second place team in the AL East. Yanks lost at home 13-7 to St. Louis. Alec Burleson with 3 homers, 6 RBIs. The Giants lead in the bottom of the ninth, 5-1 at Texas. The late game in Arizona has the Diamondbacks ahead of the Padres, 3-0 in the top of the sixth. Today, before the trade deadline, the Padres acquired 2 pitchers. Casey Mize from Detroit and Robbie Ray from San Francisco. The Red Sox, who've won 5 straight, are off tonight. They got catcher Adley Rutschman in trade from Baltimore. Seattle got outfielder Taylor Ward from Baltimore. The Cubs sent the Dodgers to a 4th straight loss, 10-5. Toronto ended Houston's 6-game winning streak, 3-1. Pittsburgh and Philadelphia with wins. That Philly win handed Washington a 6th straight loss. I'm Steve DeSager.
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0: also sell off a piece of the World Cup. 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
7: So, you know, one of my favorite things over the course of the last couple of days.
9: Spider-Man.
7: Going to the trend. Well, Spider-Man, yeah. Spider-Man, I'll say this. Spider-Man was really good.
9: Mm-hmm.
7: But the first half of the movie was fantastic. No spoilers.
9: Who's Spider-Man?
7: The first Spider-Man, Tom Holland.
9: Spoiled
7: Spider-Man.
9: It.
7: Yeah. See? Oh, sorry. We're allowed to know who he is. It's the people in the movie that aren't allowed to
9: How
7: know.
9: How dare
7: who
9: you?
7: Is. Yeah. The first half of the movie I thought was fantastic. I thought the movie as a whole was good. But wow, was it long. Like, I think it was twice as long as Oppenheimer. Like, it was long, man.
10: I mean, the Odyssey was a walk in the park compared. That was a stroll. No, I'm saying in terms of how you felt about length, right? It was a long movie, but it didn't feel long. Whereas Spider-Man, there were moments I'm like, all right, this is a little bit too long here. Come on.
7: Because, again, no spoilers, but when a really important plot line, it feels like it's solved, you're like, there's still an hour left in the movie.
10: Yeah. But wait, there's more.
7: Okay.
10: Are we into the bonus footage? Right. Like, what are we doing?
7: All right. Yeah. And I was a little disappointed with the stinger at the end.
10: Oh.
7: You know, all the way waiting to the end, I was like, come on. Like,
10: but you got to see who the gaffer was, the assistant gaffer.
7: That is true. All the names.
10: The third lighting person. I mean, all of those people got their time to shine.
7: All those names.
10: See what I did there?
7: I thought it was good. Like, look, the Spider-Man is the one of all of the runs and all the series that the MCU has had. Spider-Man's the one where everyone has been good. Every other one, even the Avengers, like, okay. Ultron had its moments, but overall as a movie,
10: So
7: basically, they're solving a problem that they created. Yes. Okay. All right, great. Yeah, we just it's a hamster wheel, that movie. Like, okay, Thor doesn't get good until they made him fun. Right, Ant-Man got stupid with the last one. It's like Spider-Man's what? Boy, they got, those are some solid movies right there.
10: Well, and I do decent impressions of two of the great characters in the Spider-Man universe.
7: Spider-Man.
10: No spoiler, but I mean, Spider-Man. Like, he spoiled it himself. I mean, one was
7: Spider-Man
10: missing this time. Spider-Man. That made me really sad.
7: Now, one thing I love this weekend outside of Spider-Man.
10: Yeah.
7: Going into the trade deadline, the number of people complaining about the returns they got for a relief pitcher. Right? Like, that just made me laugh out loud a couple of times. Oh, I can't believe, how do we only get the number 18 prospect? You mean for a 36-year-old reliever that's having a good year, that's going to free agency, you wanted them to give you their best prospect? Like, it's a relief pitcher. I get it if we're trading a guy that's got a couple of years of control, or he's this or he's that, but a relief pitcher in his, and there's a lot of them, a lot of relievers, you know, trade and the Mets traded most of them, but relievers in their

0: Mr. Arrogetti.
1: Oh, okay.
0: May
1: sorry.
0: As well be Spaghetti with the arm sometime in those starts this
1: hey
0: year.
1: Now.
0: Chicago Bears safety Kobe Bryant will miss 8 to 10 weeks after a knee injury in practice. Bryant, ex of Seattle, is just starting a 3-year contract. New Rams defensive end Myles Garrett missed another practice due to lower half soreness, according to his coach, who says he's not concerned. And star running back of the Lions, Jahmyr Gibbs, missed his 5th straight practice in a hold-in. He wants a new deal. Atlanta running back Bijan Robinson, also a hold-in. And the WNBA's late game win to Phoenix, 106-101 at Chicago. LA had traded all-star guard Kelsey Plum to the Mercury in her Phoenix debut, 20 points in 20 minutes off the bench. Alyssa Thomas, a triple-double. And U.S. men's soccer re-signed coach Mauricio Pochettino. Back to you.
1: Thank you, Steve-O. Coming up next, it takes a big NFL story to really break through and let us talk about it on trade deadline day, but we got that. And it's next. Jason and Mike Fox.
2: 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How about Jason's Jets or Knicks ones? It's all there, plus more.
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13: Jason, what do you know about Mozart?
12: Yeah, it's fun to walk in and say, Alex Teichert 5 minutes ago, and he'll say, what do you know about Mozart? I go, well, put on Rock Me Amadeus. I'll tell you everything I remember. 1784, Wolfgang Amadeus Mozart becomes a Freemason.
14: Did you say free agent?
12: Freemason. 1792, Mozart composes the Magic Flute.
14: Is that what one of the Smurfs?
12: In September that year, Mozart dies.
14: He had a good run. Never do that again.
12: So
14: you just said something really filthy in another language. You don't even know it.
13: I had to dump it.
12: So it takes a lot to get away from the trade deadline, especially with all the Scooble news and everything else. But today, Aaron Rodgers gave us a little bit of that when he made his appearance on Pat McAfee. He's a guy that's talked about vaccines, how he's felt about the vaccine for a long time.
13: Immunized.
12: But going on, yes, I've been immunized. Really.
14: Immunized.
12: But going on ESPN and ripping ESPN for their lack of reporting on the Mike Vrabel

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7: The Padres had won 8 of 9, but were beaten 5-1 at Arizona tonight. San Diego now 2 games out of the last NL wildcard spot behind Philadelphia, which won at home in a comeback 6-3 over Washington, a team that's lost 6 in a row. St. Louis won at Yankee Stadium 13-7 against New York. Alec Burleson with 3 homers, 6 RBIs. Pittsburgh held on 4-3 at Milwaukee. The Cubs down the Dodgers 10-5. Losing pitcher Justin Robleski of LA allowed 4 homers in 4 1/3 innings, and he gave up 4 homers in his previous start as well. Toronto snapped Houston's 6-game winning streak 3-1. Houston left 13 men on base. The Giants won 5-1 at Texas. Rangers have lost 6 straight. Tampa Bay won again 13-9 over Colorado. The Notre Dame USC football series will resume in 2030 with a 4-year contract. Indiana is no longer playing against Notre Dame then. I'm Steve DeSager.
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10: Number 4.
12: The trade deadline has come and gone.
13: You selfish bastard.
12: No, Pep players got traded away.
14: Some people were selfish.
12: Yeah.
14: The Mets were not.
12: No. The Mets
14: were very giving. They were left with a lot of stuff that they couldn't even get rid of.
12: I feel like, you know, when a mama bird, you know, has all the baby birds, and the baby birds sit there and with their mouths open all the time, and they go and get worms, bring them back, feed the birds. And then you watch all the birds fly away and they're on with their life. Like, that's what I felt today watching the Mets trade away all these guys. Oh, look, we're outfitting the rest of Major League Baseball. Every team is going to have an ex-Met that's going to help them get to the playoffs.
14: Now, in the back of my
12: Lever
14: mind,
12: and
14: it's
12: Brazoban
14: going,
12: and Peralta,
14: the birds.
12: Yeah, all these guys. Yeah, we're outfitting all of baseball.
14: Tuppence, like,
12: Who's the company? Tyshirt would know this. Who's the clothing company that their motto is "We outfit America" or "We clothe America"? It's like, it's not REI. It's somebody like that. That's their motto. I thought you would know. No, you don't know that?
15: I think that's Kanye West's brand, right? No,
12: I don't think so.
14: Oh. Yay or whatever.
12: But that's kind of what I feel like the Mets are doing. Hey,
14: we dress America.
12: We gave
14: that was
12: you...
14: Walmart.
12: Okay. Oh, maybe. Maybe that's what
14: Walmart.
12: It is. Maybe it's
14: going
12: Walmart.
14: Back
12: we
14: to
12: dress America.
15: Why would I know
12: okay.
15: Walmart?
12: Maybe that's it. Well, I thought it was my.
15: What are you saying?
12: I'm just saying.
15: That's shade.
14: That you know that you shop for value.
15: I do.

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0: In 20 minutes off the bench, Alyssa Thomas, a triple-double. U.S. men's soccer re-signed its head coach, Maurizio Pochettino. Alex Iala took the women's tennis final in D.C. today over Jessica Pegula, winning the third set 6-love. Iala is 21 years old from the Philippines. This is her first title. She'd upset Naomi Osaka in the semis. Back to you.
1: Thank you, Steve-O. Jason Smith, Mike Harmon, live from the Fox Sports Radio studios. Coming up next, rapid fire. We go through all the big moves, what we loved and did not love today at the trade deadline. Jason and Mike, Fox.
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7: The St. Louis Cardinals scored 7 runs in the top of the 8th, one at the Yankees, 13-7. Alec Burleson with 3 homers, 6 RBIs. The second place Yankees are now 3.5 games back of the Rays in the AL East. Tampa Bay won 13-9 at Colorado. 2 more homers for Junior Caminero. He has 32. Arizona took the late game 5-1 over San Diego. The Padres, who had won 8 of 9, are now 2 games back of Philadelphia for the last NL wildcard spot. The Phillies had a comeback victory over Washington 6-3. Pittsburgh held on 4-3 at Milwaukee. The Cubs beat the slumping Dodgers 10-5. Toronto ended Houston's 6-game winning streak 3-1. And San Francisco won 5-1 at Texas. The Rangers, who committed 5 errors, have lost 6 games in a row. The Red Sox got catcher Adley Rutschman in trade from Baltimore. Seattle got outfielder Taylor Ward from Baltimore. I'm Steve DeSager.
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12: 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Guaranteed human. That's what the company says. Guaranteed human from the world-famous Fox Sports Radio studios where Alf, the alien opiner, said, Maller, can you tell me about Express? 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
12: The Tampa Bay Rays now lead by 3.5 games over the Yankees in the AL East. Tampa Bay won at Colorado 13-9, while St. Louis beat the Yankees in New York 13-7, scoring 7 times in the top of the 8th. Alec Burleson with 3 homers, 6 RBIs. Philadelphia sent Washington to a 6th straight loss, 6-3. Pittsburgh and the Cubs each with wins. Toronto ended Houston's 6-game winning streak 3-1. Texas has lost 6 in a row. San Francisco beat them 5-1. Arizona took the late game over the Padres 5-1. Before the trade deadline, the Phillies acquired second baseman Luis Arraez from San Francisco. The Guardians traded for all-star pitcher Foster Griffin from the Nationals, and the Padres acquired 2 pitchers, Casey Mize from Detroit and Robbie Ray from San Francisco. A new Chicago Bears safety, Kobe Bryant, will miss 8-10 weeks after a knee injury in practice. I'm Steve DeSager.
13: Okay, let's get started.
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0: 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You're the ones that watch videos from Two Pros and a Cup of Joe with Jonas Knox, Brady Quinn, and LeVar Arrington.
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12: The Tampa Bay Rays now lead by 3.5 games over the Yankees in the AL East. Tampa Bay won at Colorado 13-9, while St. Louis beat the Yankees in New York 13-7, scoring 7 times in the top of the 8th. Alec Burleson with 3 homers, 6 RBIs. Philadelphia sent Washington to a 6th straight loss, 6-3. Pittsburgh and the Cubs each with wins. Toronto ended Houston's 6-game winning streak, 3-1. Texas has lost 6 in a row. San Francisco beat them 5-1. Arizona took the late game over the Padres 5-1. Before the trade deadline, the Phillies acquired second baseman Luis Arraez from San Francisco. The Guardians traded for all-star pitcher Foster Griffin from the Nationals, and the Padres acquired 2 pitchers, Casey Mize from Detroit and Robbie Ray from San Francisco. A new Chicago Bears safety, Kobe Bryant, will miss 8-10 weeks after a knee injury in practice. I'm Steve DeSager.
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this maybe behind the scenes unspoken, or maybe it is spoken, idea of icing a team out like Notre Dame if you're the Big Ten. But then when I saw that USC was bringing the rivalry game back, then it made me rethink it. But I still think it exists that the Big Ten and the SEC are going

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8: The St. Louis Cardinals scored 7 runs in the top of the 8th, one at the Yankees, 13-7. Alec Burleson with 3 homers, 6 RBIs. The second place Yankees are now 3.5 games back of the Rays in the AL East. Tampa Bay won 13-9 at Colorado. 2 more homers for Junior Caminero. He has 32. Arizona took the late game 5-1 over San Diego. The Padres, who had won 8 of 9, are now 2 games back of Philadelphia for the last NL wildcard spot. The Phillies had a comeback victory over Washington 6-3. Pittsburgh held on 4-3 at Milwaukee. The Cubs beat the slumping Dodgers 10-5. Toronto ended Houston's 6-game winning streak 3-1. And San Francisco won 5-1 at Texas. The Rangers, who committed 5 errors, have lost 6 games in a row. The Red Sox got catcher Adley Rutschman in trade from Baltimore. Seattle got outfielder Taylor Ward from Baltimore. I'm Steve DeSager.
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1: 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LeVar Arrington, Brady Quinn, Jonas Knox with you. Up next, we will close up shop on this Tuesday morning with another edition of The Leftovers right here on FSR.
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1: 70% of teams reinvest less than 50% of their revenue back into their own teams. I'm okay if you want to do a salary cap, if you're going to have a floor that's raised as well.
2: Let's just say you have a $90 million payroll, and then they make you spend $150 million, and then you win 72 games, still don't make the playoffs. Just because you have a floor doesn't mean you're going to solve the problem.
1: The Dodgers know how to do this organizationally, and you got a brilliant front office. If I'm a Dodger fan, that's what I want my ownership to do.
2: It's not going
1: to
2: solve all the problems. The problems are too big to be solved just by a salary floor.
0: Broadcasting from the Man Cave, this is Dan Patrick.
1: And welcome to the program. It's hour one on this Tuesday. Dan and the Danette.

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3: Back on the Dan Patrick Show, Pauly Papps, Dylan, Marvin, Fritzy, having a little audio issues in Maine. We're going to get that worked out with Dan real quick. Dylan, let's go to you and go back to the initial poll. And do you have other poll options for us this morning?
4: Yeah, we'll recap the first one, which is spending a lot on your running back is smart or not smart. We've got some early results, Paul, if you'd like.
3: Smart or not smart. Let's do it.
4: Do you want to guess?
3: 60% not smart.
4: Pretty good. 67% not smart.
3: Well, if you look at the situation, like Dan said a couple minutes ago, it's like the Falcons decided to go heavy in the running back position with Bijan. But it's that when you do it, when your team is ready to play, not ready to play, and Bijan Robinson, they took him. He's a sure thing. He's 24 years old. They're buying his prime. But then if you look at Jeremiah Love out in Arizona, they're going to spend $50 million on him. And do they have a team around him to maximize him?
4: I think the very short answer is no. But I don't know. It's crazy to see like a running back drafted that high. Like his initial contract is like an aspirational contract for a lot of running backs for their second deal.
3: Yeah, it's basically what Bijan's getting and Jahmyr Gibbs will possibly get. But you look at the Cardinals when they drafted him, a lot of people were like, not the right team. The great player, not the right team.
5: Yeah, and I think when it comes to players getting drafted that high, you got to think of somebody like Ezekiel Elliott when he was drafted fourth overall. But the thing was, the Cowboys had an outstanding offensive line.
3: Absolutely. They had a great offensive line. Zach Martin and those guys. And he averaged, I think, 1,500 yards his first 3 years, Zach.
5: I think he led the league in rushing.
3: Yep.
5: So you get your best years. And even when he was up for the extension, Dan said it. Like, do not extend him because you put so much wear and tear on his body the first 4 or 5 years of their careers.
3: Nice callback with Zeke Elliott. All right. Here's the other topic here. If you're a Lions fan, if you're Jahmyr Gibbs' agent, do you have to get $1 million more than Bijan Robinson?
4: Well, was it Jamar Chase who wanted $1 more than Justin Jefferson? I think I think you can kind of, the proof is in the pudding there, where it's less about necessarily more money. It's just sort of the statement like, all right, I am now the highest paid blank.
3: Yeah, it does feel like it's more about the agent than the player. Because if you're Jahmyr Gibbs, hey, we're getting $51.5 million or 52. What's the difference? But the agent has to save face and get more than the last guy.
5: And I think with the Falcons, they're putting money into their skill position receivers. Now there's pressure on those guys to perform because last year, all season long, we called them probably the most frustrating team because they'd have a great showing 1 week and then a no-show the next week. So now you're putting money into these guys, especially in a winnable division like the NFC South. Come on now, because now you put money into these guys. Let's start winning.
3: But then you go back a couple years ago with the Falcons. Why take Penix when you don't need Michael Penix? And that draft pick looks like it might not work out. They could have put another tool in there.
4: I guess I would throw a question out to the room. If you were, say you're Jahmyr Gibbs in this upcoming contract situation, how important to you, the player, would it be to get that extra $1 million on your contract?
6: I think it would be very important. I think that what happens all too often, the agent is chirping in the player's ear. And like what Paulie was saying, maybe you're comfortable getting a certain amount of money and that's plenty and I'm good to go. But if you got an agent talking you up, like you got to get at least this much more than him. You're the best. And then all of a sudden that starts causing complications between the player and the ownership.
3: Yeah, just to recap, Bijan Robinson of the Falcons signs a new 3-year, $75 million contract. It's really about $50 million.

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2: Several contenders were busy at baseball's trade deadline. The Cubs made multiple moves, including adding starting pitcher Clay Holmes from the Mets. The Phillies picked up batting champ Luis Arraez from the Giants. The Red Sox snag all-star catcher Adley Rutschman from the Orioles. And the Yankees stayed busy, picking up slugger Elliot Ramos from the Giants, one of several Yankee deadline moves. Manager Aaron Boone:
3: as the month unfolds, as some guys start to become part of the team and the equation and just gets us deeper and stronger and more fortified as we go, I think we'll be in a good spot.
2: Luis Garcia, acquired earlier from the Nationals, homered in his first game for the Yankees last night, but the Yanks lost 13-7 to the Cardinals. NFL training camps continue. Falcons running back Bijan Robinson has not been practicing, looking for a new contract, but ESPN reports he's got it. The Falcons and Robinson agree to a three-year extension worth $75 million. And from college football, USC and Notre Dame are renewing their rivalry starting in 2030. I'm Matt McCoy.
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5: 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Cody in Texas. Hi, Cody. What do you have for me today?
6: Hey, Dan. Just want to really give a quick shout out to the guys. I was watching on Peacock. They did such a good job with all the technical difficulties. But, you know, talking about the Bijan signing, you know, I'm having, you know, PTSD from the Ezekiel Elliott signing from the Cowboys years ago that you were so right on the head about. You know, it's just, it's such a gamble and a risk. And you know, going back to the first hour, the guys were talking about college football scheduling. You know, there used to be that week in the SEC where there was a cupcake every year, you know, the Citadel or Chattanooga, Tennessee. If you look at the schedule now moving forward, a lot of that's gone away. So the SEC is now actually, looks like they're backloading a lot of the schedule. Probably has to do with, of course, playoff selection and trying to get as many teams in as they can.
5: Well, didn't they go to nine games, Paulie, that you had to play nine conference games?
7: Yes.
5: So that probably took away one of those cupcakes. Jeff in Milwaukee. Hi, Jeff. What do you have for me today?
8: Hey, morning. I am wondering if, as far as Scooble goes, so talking as a Brewers fan, as I've marinated on this, of course, the first thing I thought on Saturday was, you got to be kidding me, the Dodgers did this again. How could they do it? Well, then I became, why didn't the Brewers do this? And just had knee surgery yesterday, and also a reason that I somehow wanted to call, if you can believe that, with your shut-in audience. But maybe it's the drugs talking, but do the other owners not want to beat the Dodgers' offer so that they can have the storyline going into the offseason that the Dodgers are too rich and we need a salary cap?
5: Well, but if you look at what the Dodgers gave up to get Scooble, just to get him, I know that they can pay him and most of these other teams can't. By most baseball experts' accounts, it wasn't this treasure trove that Detroit got. I think that was what was surprising, is other teams probably could have trumped that. The question is, are you okay with an excuse as to why you didn't win? If I'm an owner, I have to be, you know, fiscally responsible. But I also have to be responsible for occasionally getting out of my comfort zone and trying to win something larger. Like, could you imagine if the Brewers won the World Series? That's generational. The Dodgers, no, it's not. We expect them to win. If the Yankees win, okay, that might be a little bit of a surprise. But if the Guardians would happen to win, Tampa would happen.

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2: When the dust settled, nearly 50 deals were made at baseball's trade deadline. Contenders making moves included the Red Sox snagging All-Star catcher Adley Rutschman from the Orioles, the Cubs grabbing starting pitcher Clay Holmes from the Mets, and the Dodgers, after the deal for Tarek Skubal, add another pitcher, Chris Bubich, from the Royals. Among the teams selling at the deadline, the Giants. Top players like batting champ Luis Arraez went to the Phillies, pitcher Robbie Ray to the Padres, and slugger Elliot Ramos to the Yankees. Manager Tony Vitello.
3: Chaotic. This is a long day, a little bit fatiguing on the voice and everything else, but it's certainly part of the deal. And all we can do is move forward. It'd be great to keep some of those relationships.
2: The Giants played and won after those deals last night, beating the Rangers 5-1. NFL news, the Falcons and All-Pro running back Bijan Robinson agree on a new deal. ESPN reports that Robinson's getting a three-year extension worth up to $75 million with $51 million guaranteed. I'm Matt McCoy.
0: This is your new home for the herd with Colin Cowherd.
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0: but they will take place within the first 3 weeks of the regular season. I like it. When Texas plays Ohio State, I like it. Now, was it LSU and Oregon years ago in Jerry's world? It's just, it's great to start off the college football season. But it impacted you greatly if you lost that game, it felt like. Now, if you won that game, well, you got a head start on everybody else. A couple of phone calls in here. Let's see. Nate in L.A. Hi, Nate. What do you have for me today?
1: Morning, Dan. So while you're in Maine, can we move your monitor in studio from underneath the cameras? And whenever it cuts to Todd, he's looking directly into the camera, which I tolerated until this morning when he kept saying, I'd like to watch, as I'm sitting on the edge of my bed, putting both legs in my pants.

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9: Mike Sando, senior NFL writer for The Athletic. He's a Hall of Fame voter, and his 2026 quarterback tears column drops today. Todd thought it was T-E-A-R-S, like tears. I said, no, it's levels.
10: I have tears about Bo Nix not being in level two.
9: Oh, I know. Paulie was telling Fritzy Bo Nix is like a tier three quarterback, and Fritzy's going apoplectic on everybody here. So Mike's been doing this, his 13th annual survey, ranking all the quarterbacks into five tiers from best to worst, and also did this with the help of votes from 50 NFL coaches and executives. 35 veteran quarterbacks are ranked, sorted into five tiers from best to worst. We welcome back Mike. Mike, thanks for joining us. Give me the criteria for tier one.
11: I'm glad that you're asking about criteria. We need a criteria for the Hall of Fame. I think criteria is the key to all of these lists. Do you have one? And for top tier, it's really, you know, do you carry the team each week? Do you handle those pure pass situations? Meaning we got to throw the ball. They know we got to throw the ball. They're more nervous on defense than we are on offense. And you kind of know that if you're a fan of a team, when you have to throw it, everything gets stripped away and you don't really have a major hole in your game. That's tier one.
9: Okay, so Patrick Mahomes is the number one quarterback, even coming off an injury. And I always look at these lists and go, okay, there's a regular season quarterback, and then there's a postseason quarterback. Josh Allen, regular season quarterback's been unbelievable. Lamar Jackson, regular season quarterback. When we get into the postseason, then it's different. And I don't know if these rankings would be different if I said, give me the postseason quarterback as opposed to the regular season quarterback.
11: I really agree with that. And even, you know, Josh Allen was in tier one, but I felt like when we get to these playoff games, there's a sloppiness around Lamar Jackson or Josh Allen. The ball's on the ground sometimes. There's wasted opportunities. You don't feel like they fully understand how precious each possession is, right? Whereas with somebody like Mahomes, they're on top of all of that, and they tend to not make those kind of sloppy mistakes. And it just feels like a more of a well-oiled machine. And that really does serve you well when the margins are smallest in those playoff games.
9: You only have three quarterbacks in tier one.
11: Four.
9: Joe Burrow. Yeah. Oh, you got. Oh, yeah. You have Stafford and Allen. Okay. Yeah. Joe Burrow feels like he's gotten a little bit of a hall pass injuries. He did go to the Super Bowl, but this is one of those when healthy kind of rankings.
11: Yeah, I would say the last 2 years, his numbers are almost identical to Lamar Jackson's, and he's played five fewer games. I do think that there is a premium put on the pure passing, the ability to throw the ball from the pocket. That's the most consistent sustainer of success, not only in a course of a season, but a course of a career. You don't see a lot of dual threaders at age 37 dual threading anybody, right? So I think that really helps Joe Burrow. And look, he was spectacular a couple of years ago. People understand his defense was absolutely horrible. I think, you know, when I go on and have a conversation in Seattle, why isn't Sam Darnold higher? Well, number one defense and special teams in the league. People know how they win the games, right? Sam can do it sometimes. He doesn't do it all the time. And so I think those tier one guys like Burrow, you feel like he can do it all the time. He hasn't, it's not like he's missed full seasons in the last couple of years. I think that's why he gets a little bit of a break.
9: Well, you got Baker Mayfield and Sam Darnold slotted together. It feels like Baker Mayfield does more to help his team win than Sam Darnold.
11: I think that's defensible. Yeah, I think that's true. I think Darnold probably winning the Super Bowl, there's probably some kind of a premium on that. One of the great conversations I had with somebody was like, you know, what were Eli Manning or Joe Flacco over the course of their careers? Those Super Bowls were everything. And obviously they, you know, made some big plays in those Super Bowls too to win them. But I think that helps Darnold. Low two, I feel like people feel like with Baker Mayfield that he is probably slipped a little bit last year, that it fell off around him and he had a much harder time. And so I think that's probably why he kind of slipped a little bit there. And we'll see what happens this year. It doesn't really feel like Tampa's on fire.

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7: Dig, if you will, the picture. Last call for phone calls, what we learn, what's in store tomorrow, this day in sports history. All of that coming up. Eric in Virginia. Hi, Eric. What do you have for me today?
8: Hey, Dan. I'm just wondering who's going to have to go to HR tomorrow for the little snafu this morning with your live feed from Maine.
7: I'm going to blame the internet. I'll blame Elon Musk. I'll just blame him. You know, can't go wrong there. But thank you, Eric. Now, just a technical difficulty, and the big German ended up fixing it. Took a little time. Paulie took over hosting the show. I'm going to have to give him his own show here one of these days.
9: Based off that alone. It was
7: fun. Yes.
9: Everyone jumped in. We had fun.
7: Asa in Texas. Hi, Asa.
10: Hey, Dan. If you had the technical difficulties you had today on your last show, are you postponing retirement? Are you? What's going on?
7: Well, maybe you got me with a, no pun intended, a technicality there. But no, one way or another, we'll do the show even if nobody's able to hear us if there's technical difficulties. But we'll be at the Super Bowl in Atlanta. What could go wrong? Chris in Pittsburgh. Hi, Chris. What do you have?
11: Hey, DP, thanks for taking my call. I don't think the big German gets enough credit, first and foremost. But the reason for my call is I was looking back, just talking about the small market teams taking a chance, spending some money. Lifelong Indians fan, 2016, Pollock didn't attest to this. Andrew Miller, we get from the Yankees, virtually unhittable the entire playoffs until Game 7 when he just ran out of gas. They went and spent revenue money from the playoffs the next offseason for Edwin Encarnacion, a big bat, somebody the Cleveland never

0: But do you, when do you get to the point where you go, let's go all in? Let's go try to win this. If I'm Tampa, definitely. The Yankees, definitely. Because the American League is not good. And now you have a chance. So to me, it could be a missed opportunity. Paulie, this day in sports history.
1: This is a great one. August, not for the bird, August 4th, 1983, Dave Winfield of the Yankees accidentally kills a seagull on the field in Toronto. It was between innings as they're warming up. After the game, they were kind of joking around about it, and all of a sudden, the local policeman that was at the game walked in and arrested Dave Winfield. They brought him to the Toronto Police 14 Division, and he was charged with unnecessary suffering of an animal, a $500 fine. The next day, it was dropped.
0: Yeah, they thought that he tried to kill the bird, I think.
1: Mission accomplished.
0: On this date in 1982, Joel Youngblood had a base hit, pulled from the game. The Mets were trading him to the Expos, who were playing a night game in Philadelphia. So he went from a RBI single in one game with one team to a pinch hit, hit in a single off Steve Carlton in the nightcap. Two different teams. Todd, what did you learn on the program?
2: Albert Breer thinks the Saints, especially after finishing strong last year, could be a surprise team this season.
0: What did I learn?
2: We're excited that the Notre Dame-USC rivalry is back, but not until 2030.
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But I will tell you this, what baseball has done over the last 3 to 4 years has really, Rob Manfred has hit a bunch of doubles, triples, and home runs. What has baseball done the last 4 years? They've leaned into two things. Urgency, pitch clock, and more action. Universal DH, bigger bases, a defensive shift was banned. Urgency and action. Well, isn't that what the Dodgers have done to become the most popular Major League Baseball team? Urgency, win now, whatever it costs. And action, be hyper-aggressive in trades in the free agent market. So let's be honest, you don't hate the Dodgers. You wish you were the Dodgers, right? Same with MJ's Bulls, KD Warriors. You don't hate them. Big Ten teams, you don't hate Ohio State. You wish you were Ohio State. Just got to be honest about that stuff. Since 2013, the Dodgers have led Major League Baseball in attendance every year, outdrawing the Yankees, the Phillies, the Braves, everybody. So they are scuffing, and last night was the fourth game in a row that it was a pretty clear indication they're not hoarding players.

0: 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The Yankees, Steinbrenner, were a villain. Tarek Skubal, it's a 3-month rental.
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16: All right, welcome back. WNBA star Sophie Cunningham, kind of a rock star, polarizing for a lot of reasons. The finger point, she's physical. She plays on a team with Caitlin Clark. So Sophie Cunningham had an opinion about trans athletes last week. And, you know, predictably, that's a hot button topic. Got a lot of pushback. By the way, her opinion is one, according to polls, that over 50% of Americans agree with. But be that as it may, Caitlin Clark had no interest diving in when asked about the same topic.
17: Not really a discussion we really have in our locker room. I think it's for leagues and the governing bodies to work with their athletes to find solutions, but our focus is on basketball, and that's what we talk about and how we can get wins, and obviously we didn't do that tonight, so need to find an area to improve in that way.
18: Do you have any, you know, reaction to the...
17: I just answered for you.
16: I'm good with that, and I'm good with Sophie. I'm good with both. It's a free country. Megyn Kelly's a very popular provocateur, podcaster, and she called her a coward for not having an opinion. So I don't know exactly what courage looks like. I can't necessarily define it. I've always thought cops, firemen, and military personnel that put their life on the line to protect me and my family, that probably cracks the top one or two. I don't think political opinions crack my top 10. I think believing that political comments are courageous is a misdiagnosis of expertise. Listen, I don't ask my general contractor to fix my cavities, and I don't ask my dentist to tile my bathroom. I don't know why we demand that our athletes, we don't do this with Bobby Flay. We don't do it with Gordon Ramsay. Could you have an opinion on tariffs? We don't ask Bill Maher or Ben Shapiro, could you dissect a zone defense? But there's something about athletes. And by the way, if you're an athlete, you can't win. LeBron and Aaron Rodgers dip their toe in the pool with politics. They get crushed. Michael Jordan and Tiger Woods said, nah, pass. They get crushed. So where's the win? My take is Caitlin owes nobody in the media an assist.

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9: After a very busy trade deadline Monday, everyone gets back to action tonight in Major League Baseball. Among the games last night, the Cardinals topped the Yankees in New York 13-7, a 3-home-run, 6-RBI night for Alec Burleson of St. Louis.
10: Definitely cool to hit 3 homers, definitely not going to complain. Yeah, it was definitely a cool feeling to get that third one for sure.
9: Also, the Dodgers were 10-5 losers to the Cubs. Tonight, Tarek Skubal makes his L.A. debut. Meanwhile, the Yankees are expected to call up their top prospect, George Lombard Jr. They optioned Anthony Volpe to AAA yesterday. Lombard started the season in AA and has been in AAA since late April. A record deal for Falcons running back Bijan Robinson, 3 years and $75 million. It makes him the highest paid running back ever. Robinson had been holding out since the start of training camp last week. Eagles linebacker Nolan Smith Jr. has apologized for his arrest in May for speeding and reckless driving, calling his actions unacceptable. That's sports. I'm Frank Arity.
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13: LeBron James is the most influential player in NBA history. Jordan's the best shoe salesman. LeBron's the most influential. And here's why. LeBron, 24 straight years, the discussion leader.
11: A new day in The Herd starts now.
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11: The Herd with Colin Cowherd starts now.
13: Okay, here we go, hour two. We're live, we're in Chicago. I'm going to the Cubs game tonight. Cubs-Dodgers, see if the Dodgers can get anybody out. I'm going to go to one of those cool places outside the stadium on the roof. May knock a couple down. Want to be clear-eyed for tomorrow, though. In middle cop, I'm not going to let my guy down. So Mike Sando comes out at The Athletic. He does this every year. He talks to 50 executives in the NFL anonymously. And they put the quarterbacks into 4 tiers, right? You can figure out. 1's the elite guys. 2, little hole, but still very, very good. 3, you need a really good defense to win or a really good running game to win. And tier 4, you're kind of a guy. Some of it, I'm not going to nitpick. Brock Purdy at 11 is a little high for my taste. Sam Darnold at 14. Jalen Hurts at 17, a little low for my taste. I like both those guys up. Only one quarterback. This is amazing. There's only one quarterback in the entire top 20. In the entire top 20, that includes tier 1, tier 2, and part of tier 3 that hasn't made the playoffs in the last 3 years. Joe Burrow. So if that's not an indictment of the Cincinnati Bengals organization and primarily their ownership, I don't know what is. So Burrow's the only guy of the top 20 quarterbacks who hasn't made the playoffs in 3 years. Now, one of it can be injuries, but they've never given him a legitimate offensive line. Joe Burrow has become our most recent Matt Stafford, where Stafford played. Now, Detroit now has got great front office and great people running it. But for years, we always said about Stafford, God, can you imagine if he was a legitimate

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0: 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I think the Dodgers are driving baseball, just like I think the Yankees 20 years ago, 25 years ago, were driving baseball, not ruining it when George Steinbrenner would dominate the hot stove league. 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Kyle Tucker's hitting 230. Oh, Edwin Diaz. 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Oh, Ohtani's going to ruin baseball. 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The Yankees, Steinbrenner, were a villain. 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
4: 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Mike Sando, the Athletic quarterback, tears is out. Mostly agree with it. Slinging Sammy Darnold a little low for my taste. Jalen Hurts a little low. Brock Purdy a little high. Not a lot of disagreements. John Middlecoff with the news.
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8: Well, Colin, we talked about it last hour when Bijan Robinson was paid dramatically less than a lot of mid-tier wide receivers. Another guy who I would put in that second to third tier just got a four-year, $140 million extension, $108 million. Zay Flowers of the Baltimore Ravens will now average $35 million a year. Again, solid player, 1,200 yards last year, but I don't think anyone's getting him confused with Randy Moss or Jerry Rice here, Colin. What do you make of this wide receiver market?
9: Well,
8: I don't know. I think it's crazy.
9: I mean, he's a small guy. They've missed on a lot of receivers. They draft well, but they've missed on receivers. And my takeaway is, like, they've got one they like, and let's just take care of him. I consider him very much a middle of tier two or late tier two. He didn't have the catching radius of a Justin Jefferson, a Drake London. I like him. That feels incredibly rich, but that's the one position they have struggled to land in the draft, wide receiver. And I think they've had so many misses. They've got a guy that Lamar likes. I mean, listen, if you look at the numbers, Lamar and Zay Flowers going forward, they're going to eat. And so you're going to have to make some exceptions elsewhere on the roster with a rookie coach and a first-time play caller in a pretty viable division, but it feels a little rich for me.
8: Yeah, he now makes more than CeeDee Lamb and the same amount as Justin Jefferson. I get, you know, player position comps are like real estate. It's just, what did the last thing sell for? A little more. I just think that, you know, Linderbaum, they let him walk. I would rather have him and just find a replacement. You can find wide receivers, you know, like you said, smaller player in a cold, tough physical division. Again, yep. I'm not anti Zay Flowers. I just think some of these contract numbers for guys that aren't all pro levels feels a little out of whack. To Carolina, where, speaking of contracts, according to reports, Bryce Young, obviously he's had a very good training camp and came on at the end of last season, made some plays in that playoff game against the Rams. The executive vice president for the Panthers, Brant Tillis, who spearheads the team contracts, was asked about Young's kind of contract and his status with the team.
10: He ascended last year, and there's still room for him to ascend. Like, his ceiling currently is unknown, and I think that's exciting for us, and he's working hard to get himself there. The team is better. The coaches are good. And Bryce is putting in the work, too. So it's all there. And, like, we'll just see how the year plays out.
9: Really love the GM, really like the coach.

0: 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The code is HEARD. 20% off year one. It is amazing, isn't it, though? It doesn't matter how you end up on a team. Whatever team LeBron ends up on, it's like, well, I mean, that's the easy way. The Lakers were awful when he went there. Kyrie Irving was arguably a bust when he decided to go to Cleveland. Miami didn't have a center, even with Bosch. They made a perimeter player. LeBron makes it feel like ring chasing. Put Austin Reeves this morning on Philadelphia. You'd be like, that's not going to work.
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0: 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Kyle Tucker's hitting 230. Oh, Edwin Diaz, that was going to ruin baseball. Guy missed the first 85 games. Oh, Ohtani's going to ruin baseball. 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The Yankees, Steinbrenner, were a villain. 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
4: Well, the USC-Notre Dame rivalry is back on. It's going to have a four-year break. Imagine how big that's going to be week one in 2030. It's going to be gigantic. People freaked out. There's a lot of people. There's old men that still collect baseball cards. Listen, a lot of people don't like change. They grab the 60s and 70s, and they don't let go. I get it. I think college football is going to be fine all through life. There are sabbaticals, timeouts, hiatuses. I mean, we only have the World Cup every 4 years. I don't like it less. It's going to be magnificent. Marcus Freeman, Lincoln Riley, week one. I said the entire time, like the Eagles broke up 14 years ago. The great Glenn Frey passed away. They still perform at the Sphere. There are breaks. Stuff happens. They're going to be okay. Michigan Notre Dame used to be one of the four or five big rivalries. They don't play anymore. I always said, Jen Cohen, the athletic director at USC, told me, we're going to play again. We're going to do it on our terms. Because USC, unlike Notre Dame, is tied to a conference schedule. A really, really now number one conference schedule. Like the Big Ten's the best conference. It's like in-laws. I love when in-laws stop by. But I'm going to schedule the time because I have the best kitchen. So I'm going to schedule it. Can't just drop by. Notre Dame, we're in a tougher conference. We're a warm weather school. Big Ten's a cold weather school. Big cold weather conference. We'll play you, but we're going to have a say when we play. We're going to play in September, either place, your place, our place, 80 degrees. But since we play in a better conference and we don't get to manage our conference schedule like you do, we're going to dictate when the in-laws can come over. Because we always go to our house. We're going to dictate when we play. And that's what Lincoln Riley said. It wasn't a matter of if we'd play again. It was, some of it was public posturing. Some of it was, you see it with our president. You see it with CEOs. You see it with the media. A lot of it's just public posturing. They were going to play. It's a sabbatical. It's a break. It'll be great. Here's Lincoln Riley.
6: We felt like the best thing for our program was to play this game early in the season. And as I've said publicly, we're a part of a conference. We'd have a conference schedule to answer to. We don't make our own schedule. We don't choose our own kickoff times. And so with that, we have much less flexibility. And so it made more sense for us to play this game in the traditional non-conference window. As I've said always, we want to play this game. That has never changed. That will never change. But we also want to stand up for USC and do what's right for us.
4: 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Those were your conference games. Warm weather, West Coast. The world's changed. It's not 1988. I mean, the entire Pac-12's gone. So now,

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0: 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Kyle Tucker's hitting 230. Oh, Edwin Diaz. That was going to ruin baseball. 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Oh, Ohtani's going to ruin baseball. 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The Yankees, Steinbrenner, were a villain. 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
2: 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I think the Dodgers are driving baseball, just like I think the Yankees 20 years ago, 25 years ago, were driving baseball, not ruining it when George Steinbrenner would dominate the hot stove league. I was told when they got Kyle Tucker from the Cubs, who Chicago couldn't get out of town fast enough, Dodgers picked him up. That was ruining baseball. Kyle Tucker's hitting 230. Oh, Edwin Diaz. That was going to ruin baseball. Guy missed the first 85 games. Oh, Ohtani's going to ruin baseball. He moved up I-5. 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The Yankees, Steinbrenner, were a villain. Tarek Skubal, it's a 3-month rental.
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3: 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Areas of smoke for the next few days. Otherwise, partly cloudy skies tonight. Low's going to be 56. Sunny tomorrow with a high of 95. And they're saying sunny on Thursday with a high of 99. For more weather anytime, go to mycentraloregon.com and make us your homepage today.
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11: 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Sort of getting late early.
12: Who said that?
11: It's getting late early. I think it was Yogi Berra,
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11: 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And normally at this time we play Last One Standing, but we're going to push it back
12: just for a few.
11: For a few, because we're getting a lot of phone calls about this John Bernthal story.
12: Yeah.
11: By the way, who came up with the 9 to 5?
12: Joe Ford.
13: Jamal Adams.
12: Henry Ford. Henry Ford.
11: So
12: not Dolly Parton.
11: John Bernthal, the Punisher.
13: Yeah.
11: This clip has been around, but it's resurfaced. It's gone viral again about how people who take naps shouldn't be trusted. So we put together a little list of other things that make people, you know, untrustworthy at times. I said to Sam, anybody who doesn't have like a footprint online, we said people who don't like animals, or even worse,
12: people that change your phone number more than once.
11: No, I would say when animals don't like that person, it makes you maybe not trust them sometimes. We said people that don't drink. These are all like sort of indicators.
12: What's
11: going on there?
12: Listen, I get it. There's a difference between playfully doing it and doing it like for real. When people are like put off by like kids, hard for me to trust that person. Like I get when people joke like, oh, kids are a pain in the butt. But when you see some adults like, ugh,
13: when
12: kids,
13: they legitimately hate children.
12: Like, or get mad at like a crying kid. It's like, what type of person are you?
11: But how about like I know there's people in my life, right? There's people in my life, for real, that claim to be like hardcore fans of, name a team, right? And then they'll say to me something silly like, yeah, do they play today? And it's like, what do you mean do they play today? I thought you were a big fan. How do you not know? You know, and it makes me think that they feed me BS and that they're not legitimate on what they say.
13: Yeah.
11: You know, so like things like that I pick up on a lot. So what are other indicators that make you not want to trust somebody?
12: Oh, I'll give you one.
11: Yeah.
12: I don't trust someone, a grown-up. Have you ever come across some of these people that say, like, I've never looked at any smut ever? Because I feel like that's impossible.
11: Yeah.
12: Like, some people are in complete denial of, like
11: ever, by accident,
12: oh, they never,
11: maybe
12: know,
11: never.
12: You know, okay.

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0: whatever that means.
1: Well, let me hear the words here. Oh, yeah. Oh, yeah. And Rob says, Fox Sports Radio, it's your boys, the Odd Couple, Rob Parker, Kelvin Washington, on a Trash Talking Tuesday. I heard you. So ridiculous.
2: Rob, caution.
1: Kyle Slaughter, former NFL quarterback, going to join us next hour. Trash Talking Tuesday, next hour as well. So still a lot to get to, and some more quarterback conversations as well in the show. So we'll get to a lot before it's all said and done. All right, right now it's time for Shekel City. I said, hey,
3: what's going on? Welcome to Shekel City, the home base for Rob Parker's daily picks against the spread.
4: You got a tissue for me?
1: Even when you're still trying not to be entertaining, you're entertaining.
4: I'm not entertaining.
1: You are.
4: No, I'm not.
1: Yes, you are.
4: All right, here we go.
1: No, don't go backwards.
4: 1-2 last night.
1: Oh, yeah. Then you did. You had nerd to go 1-2. Come on, Alex. We needed him to go 3-0.
4: 194 and 174. Here we go. Best bet tonight, Dodgers, minus 1.5 at the top.
1: All right, you got Scooble doing his thing.
4: I just think they've lost 4 in a row. They're bound to, am I right?
1: What was it, 13-13 the last 26?
4: Yeah, 13-13. I mean, they've been scuffling, so I'm going to say they need to win.
1: Yeah.
4: I don't know if Scooble's going to do it, but they need to win. Rays minus 1.5. They're in the playing the Rockies in Denver. And the Mariners minus 1.5. They host the Tigers in Seattle. So, again, Mariners minus 1.5. Rays minus 1.5. And the Dodgers minus 1.5. And remember, Kelvin.
1: What's that?
4: I'm just doing a plain and easy radio show, and I'm not trying to get in the wall. All right?
1: You know what the best part about it is? Remember, what was his name? Mills Lane? I'm going to have to be Mills Lane because Rob G going to come in here. He's going to put you in a full Nelson. And I'm going to have to go like.
4: Rob G doesn't care about what's going on.

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